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1979, 1980, I hear George Strait for the first time. And though I loved music, finally, there was a music that was mine. I discovered it myself. It wasn't handed down. And very rarely I'll brag on myself, but I'm going to brag on myself here. I picked a hell of a good one right there. The King, George Strait.

0: If you went to garthbrooks.com/askgarth and ask Garth a question, he just might be answering it right now. Right now. It's Ask Garth on the Garth Channel.
1: Okay, this is a question coming from Kimberly Douglas from Ohio. She says, story time. Back in 1997, I was working a full-time job and I was training to be a part-time 911 operator. Tickets went on sale for your concert at Cooper Stadium in Columbia, and I had great seats. I requested the time off from the police department and was denied. So I did what a very responsible 21-year-old would do, and I quit and went to the concert. No worries, I'm in my 25th year as a 911 operator. So my question to you is, what is the most impulsive, crazy thing you've done, and did it work out? Also, love the Garth Channel, and can't wait to see where you take us next.
2: Thank you, Miss Kimberly. And I remember Cooper Stadium. First of all, it was had to be 110 degrees out there on the baseball field. And I was wearing an Ohio State number one jersey. And you guys went well into the night, way past. It was fantastic. I think the craziest thing that we might have ever done was Miss Yearwood and I had just moved back to Nashville. And when we got here, all the amenities of home that we had built for 10 years was not with us. And she said, what we should really have right now. At this moment, I said, what? She goes, we really need a Jeep.
1: Oh, yeah, that was crazy.
2: 30 minutes later, the Jeep was on the farm. We were driving around in it. It was cool. It was fun to go like go to the grocery store and go, that one will work right there.
3: But do you remember when we got there and I'm married to Elvis. We're going to go and we're going to go into a showroom and he's going to just buy this Jeep off the floor and we're going to drive out in it.
2: Except
3: and
2: that's Elvis
3: and that's what happened.
2: Money.
3: Except Elvis had no cash and Trisha wrote the check.
2: That's a good thing about being married to a self-made millionaire right there. It's pretty cool.
3: So that's my Jeep.
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1: Do you have a new favorite now that the bar has been open for a while from what you liked when you first started eating there?
2: No, no. I mean, try to remember who you're talking to, right? You can ask me this question in 20 years. It'll still be the pretzel dog, you know. I love that thing. It'll still be the chicken tenders. And it's funny. I went there for lunch on a business meeting, and my manager, Bob Dole, absolutely loves the meatloaf there.
3: Really?
2: And I'm sitting there, and we're downtown Broadway. I mean, come on. It's a shopping mall for bars. It's the neon neighborhood. And a man I love is sitting across from me just nailing meatloaf on Broadway at lunch. It's crazy. So I like the fact that we took the joy of the neon neighborhood, but we didn't follow the rules and the fact of you just need finger foods or bar foods. We got really home-cooked stuff there, and I'm proud of that.
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0: if you have to pick an artist and say, okay, in one word, describe this artist, it's like, shit, you can't do that. But if you do that with Charlie Daniels, the one word that's going to come across is real. What you saw with Charlie Daniels is what you got. And if you were lucky enough to see him, you got a lot.
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0: I get a text from Blake Shelton the other day, and he's talking to me about this elder box syrup. He's got these trees that he's punched, and he's pulling sap out of these trees for a syrup. So fast forward 2 weeks later, I see him at the 100th Opry, which he did the emceeing for. He pretty much hosted it, and I thought did a fantastic job. But he brought me this little jar of elder box syrup. And can I just tell you, it's amazing. It's not like maple syrup. It's almost like someone put the top of whatever's on Krispy Kreme glazed donuts into a syrup. And can I tell you, I tried it on everything. I tried it on pancakes, biscuits, French fries, cheeseburgers. It goes great on everything. Thanks, Blake.
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0: My favorite thing about Good Ride Cowboy actually is just the recording of the song itself. Very much like Friends in Low Places, we just played it here. It was just fun. It was a throwback to the 90s, so a lot of Rob Hey Jacobs fiddle on there. Bruce Boughton on steel, like all those records. But my favorite thing was when we packed everybody in here, like Friends in Low Places. We packed everybody in here to sing Just La Do It. And it's definitely, for me, a highlight on the record.
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2: Speaking of first, what is the very first thing that comes to your and Trisha's mind when thinking about Anthology 5? I can't even begin to put into words how excited I am to get mine. Thank you to you and Trisha for my life. 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
3: Shannon, I got to tell you that I don't think you can think about Anthology 5 without thinking about the comeback tour. It lived our lives for us. When people go, what did you do? You did whatever it took, but it took everything that you had. So I don't remember any days off. I don't remember anything other than a hell of a lot of music getting to play, which was good for me because I hadn't got to play like that in 16 years at that point. It's 98. So 2014, the comeback tour, and all I focus on is the comeback tour. I don't focus on Ireland, the start of it, because it just hurts too much. But when you talk about Anthology 5, 99% of Anthology 5 is going to be that comeback tour.
4: Yeah, and I do love the Ireland piece because it's a bookend for the comeback tour because it's sadness and heartbreak followed by love and triumph, you know. So you can't think about that time period without thinking about Ireland. But yeah, it was a chance for us to tour together as husband and wife for the first time. And it was a lot. It was a lot of shows and a lot of those two-a-day shows. And finally, somewhere halfway through the tour, realized we could do a matinee instead of starting a show at 11 o'clock at night. And that, I think that helped everybody get a little more rest on the tour. But you just went. And I think what I've learned, because I've been on several Garth tours in my life, is that it's going to be fun. The people that you're going to get a chance to be around are really what it's all about. And you form such a bond and you just have to enjoy every second while you're in it because a tour is going to come to an end. And you may tour again with some of those same people, but it'll be a little bit different. And you just have to really cherish the moments along the way.
0: There is no question too big or too small for Ask Garth. 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
1: Stephanie Brown is a friend of mine, and she was a songwriter, and we talked. She goes, you know, there's a friend of mine that I really think I need to introduce you to. I said, who is it? She goes, it's a guy named Bob Doyle. I think you guys would get along great. 2 days later, she introduced me to Bob Doyle, and Bob Doyle sat and talked with me, and I thought, man, I love this guy. Good dude. And then I didn't hear from Bob Doyle for 4 or 5 months. Nothing. And then he reached out. I said, man, the first thing, where have you been? He says, I'll try to get through this. He said, like Bob Doyle would do, I was waiting to see if you were going to stay around. Because he knew if I had a sugar daddy, I'd stay around. But if it was hard, is this kid going to stay around? I was still there. He said, I'm thinking about retiring. I'm thinking about opening my own publishing company. And the two writers I'm thinking about are his buddy Monlock and you. I go, me? He goes, yeah. He says, there's something about your writing I like. So I took the job with him. It paid the rent. And it was in an interview in 2004, 16 years later, that I would find out on the TV that he mortgaged his home to go into business with me. He never said a word. He put everything he had up against it. And all I hope is throughout all these years, and he's a really smart guy with money, I just hope that it's paid off for him.

0: what I love about a great singer is they have songs that are their own, and they can also cover other people's songs that you swear to God are their original songs. James Taylor's one of those guys, right? Bob Seger's one of those guys. George Strait's one of those guys. Marvin Gaye is one of those guys. And man, you talk about soulful, that's Marvin Gaye.
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2: This is from Andrea in Fort Bragg, California. What is the story behind the A6 Garth that you're wearing in a picture of you sitting on a fence playing a guitar? It's one of my favorite pictures of you because of the shoes.
3: Oh, the A6. They used to be, I think they used to be called Tigers when they were a wrestling shoe. But I don't know. It's just how we dressed in Oklahoma. You know, you dressed in pressed Wranglers. And you dressed usually in like a brush popper, a Wrangler top, and either a Stetson or a Resistol, either felt or straw. But you wore high top sneakers with it, and your jeans were tucked in. It was just the fad of the times. I'm glad I don't.
4: Wish you could see this guy.
3: I'm glad I just don't dress like
4: his
3: that.
4: His tie-dye sweats are tucked into his unlaced Nike boots.
3: Yeah. So
2: the tie-dye sweats are very cool.
3: So it's, I think it's just an Oklahoma thing, maybe. It might have been a regional thing, but that's how we wore our clothes back then. And I got to tell you, I'm not the guy that thinks my greatest days were in high school, but I really, really love just the tradition, the respect for the creased Wranglers. It's an old school thing, cowboy thing. And I just love it. And I wouldn't mind at all seeing that come back.
0: Want to know why Garth chose those songs? Or decided to do that tour? Or maybe you just want to know what he's having for lunch. No judgment. I kind of want to know too. Visit garthbrooks.com/askgarth and then keep it locked to the Garth Channel to hear your question on air.
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2: Okay, this is Keith coming from Liverpool in the UK. Hi, Garth. I traveled to Vegas to see you at the Wynn and also at Caesars for my 60th birthday and also saw you three times in Dublin. I'm unable to get a hold of your last two anthology releases in the UK. Any suggestions? Cheers, Keith.
3: Hey, Keith, first of all, man, thanks for the interest in the music and thanks for the Wynn. Thanks for Caesars and thanks for the three shows in Dublin. I'm not in the part of the business that tells people how to get things outside the country, but I'm sure what I've had friends do from outside the country is just find somebody here and just have them ship it to you. That would be the easiest and most simplest way that I can think of. But first and foremost, above all the business part of it, thank you, thank you, thank you for not only getting the music, but hearing it as well.
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drove mama crazy being a trucker's wife. The part she couldn't handle was being alone. I guess she needed more to hold than just a telephone. Papa called mama each and every night just to ask her how she was and if his kids were all right. Mama would wait for that call to come in, but when daddy'd hang up, she was gone again. Mama was a looker, Lord, how she shined. Papa was

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0: 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And the Garth Channel is here. 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

0: Trisha Yearwood is the girl. And the crazy thing is, Trisha Yearwood, you never get to see the bluesy, the tear it up side from Trisha Yearwood until you're on stage. But I'm telling you right now, I know she's known for singing the beautiful ballads, but this woman can sing anything at any time in any key. She's just, it's not fair. She's unreal.
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A lot of rejection. 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We're already playing Sinead O'Connor. We're already playing Tori Amos. 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
1: Yeah. Yeah. Kimmel was fun. This song was Calling the Angels. And my sister Beth actually wandered through my kitchen when I was writing with Bridget and Leslie. And we were talking about wanting to write something that was kind of like a rock and spiritual song. And we were just talking ideas. And Beth just kind of wandered through and said, y'all are bringing the angels today. And then she left. And so we wrote this song. And at the end of it, Bridget said, you know, we should put Beth's name on this because she brought us the whole idea. So Beth is a co-writer on that, which makes me happy.
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0: When did you know that you made it?
1: When Rope in the Wind comes up, it debuts on top of the pop charts, everything. And you're still going, something here isn't hitting right, right? And for a year, you average 200, 250,000 units a week. And still you're going, I guess one thing, we were just all surrounded by ourselves. Same guys we started with. So none of us were getting the word anywhere that we were cool or, you know, something was happening. We just all thought we were, and we were. We were very lucky to get to be doing what we were doing. Didn't feel like we were the most talented guys on the planet. Because try to remember, the studio guys that play these records, tomorrow they're playing George Strait's records. They're playing Luke Combs' records. They're playing these things. And the concert band, they're a totally different bunch of guys. And we're all just hillbillies that played in old dive bars in Kansas and Florida and Texas. We don't think we're anything special. So it took a while for it to even register to any of us that something might be going on.

0: Garth's picking another one of his favorites. 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
2: John from Indiana says, will you ever release both Notre Dame concerts on DVD or Blu-ray? I was at both and would love to keep those memories alive. Thank you.
3: Hey, John. First of all, thank you for both shows. If you're at the first one, you're probably still thawing out from that one. That was a cold night. Second one was fantastic as well. It's just the place to play, man. I love that stadium. And the fact that we got to open it for the first concert ever there just floors me in the fact that they should have been doing concerts there for the last 100 years, because it's just built for concerts.

0: As far as seeing it again, I have no idea. I can tell you this. I was so cold that night, and the crowd was so warm and receptive that when I saw it on television, I cried like a baby because it looked so good, sounded so good. And, you know, what you're doing when you're out there fighting the cold and your feet are freezing and you're trying to get to everybody, kind of don't get to see the show. I know that's weird to say, but looking back on it, I think it was one of the coolest shows we ever did. So I'll get to work on it and see if there's any way we can find a way to release that.
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at a hometown football game. 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'Cause she was the one that I wanted for all time, and each night I'd spend praying.

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0: If you went to garthbrooks.com/askgarth and ask Garth a question, he just might be answering it right now. Right now. It's Ask Garth on the Garth Channel.
1: Becky from Illinois says this question is actually for her husband. At the last show, you were wearing shoes that looked super comfortable, in his words, and he wants to know what they were so he can go and get a pair for himself. I told him I would ask. And Sam says, the Nike boots. So are those the boots you're wearing right now?
2: Okay, Becky, so you're going to have to explain this to your husband. Your husband will totally get it. I love baseball, okay? I'm just a baseball freak, which means I'm as superstitious as you possibly can imagine. So here's the deal. They say that superstition says that you have a lack of faith. My thing has always been, I don't think it hurts to have them both, right? So my thing is, I wear one pair on opening night that's different from the pair on the second night, and then different from the pair on the third night. And between Candida, my road wife, and Miss Yearwood, they have outfitted me with the coolest Nike boots they are. If you're a Carhartt fan or if you're a Timberland fan, Nike have come out with Nikes that are the color of Timberlands. And then they mix black and brown with them, and they're really cool. And my favorite pair I just got from my wife that are all black. So much, I love them so much, I gave them to our son-in-law for Christmas as well. And so my thing is, you would have to know what night that I was there, and then I could tell you which pair of shoes that I was wearing, but very superstitious. So Miss Yearwood got me the new pair and was offended that I did not wear them in Vegas, because that's why she got them. But I told her that I have a certain pair of shoes that I wear on one of the three nights, and I was going to continue that tradition till it was over.
0: Ever wonder what Garth was thinking when he made this? Standing outside the bar. Or where the inspiration came from for this?
3: Yes, I will sail my best till the river runs dry.
0: Wonder no more, because you can ask Garth yourself. Just go to garthbrooks.com/askgarth. 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

Taylor, you got to remember, Taylor's like a daughter, right? She's about the same age as my girls. But Taylor found fame very quick. But what Taylor never stopped being was that little girl. And the crazy thing about it, so Taylor Swift, let's just say, get the arguments off the table, she's the largest artist on the planet today. If you take Taylor through a shopping mall, you take her through a county fair, anywhere, there'll be a little girl that recognizes her. And what Taylor is going to do, and I don't know if you've ever been around Taylor, but she's really tall. What Taylor, the first thing Taylor's going to do is get down on one knee. And her and that little girl are going to be best friends in 30 seconds, man. And so that's the cool thing. So she was really sweet to my daughters. They all loved her. They all have her stuff as well. But I think if you're looking for the number one thing that an artist can be, I think people want to see themselves in the artist. And they also want to see what they think they can be because of that artist. And I think Taylor checks all those boxes really well.

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0: It's neat to see Blake and Gwen seen together, because when you see them seen together, they look like a real couple. And what I mean by that is, you know, he's head over heels in love with her, and she probably couldn't give a damn about him. That's how it is with me and Miss Sherwood. You could just see we were performing. Oh, the guy's like a puppy. 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
1: Now, who knows the words to the old stuff out here, Sally?
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0: So More Than a Memory comes across my desk. It's just an email from Scott Sherrod that says, hey, man, I know you're in retirement. I don't even know why I'm sending you a song. It's just when I heard it was you. And when I played More Than a Memory, I went, oh, my God, it's me. But I'm not doing anything right now. Right then the phone rings. It's Walmart. They want to do something with the greatest hits, but they need a new song for the greatest hits. I said, I think I just heard it. And here it comes. More Than a Memory was a hell of a recording day.
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What people want you to be is a little band that plays in clubs, and that's where you should belong, you know. They don't want you to be a big success. You're never the same. Once you become a success, a worldwide success, you no longer belong to the little place where you started, to the little part of West London where you were brought up. You lose something of that when you become a success.

0: Which song so far for the album was the most difficult to write or didn't come as easily?
1: I think the one that has been the most kind of reworked is a song called When I'm With You. And it was a song written with Leslie Satcher and a guy named Brett Boyette. And it, in the moment when we wrote

0: wrote it that day, it just came out. And I didn't even realize it over time, because I love the song so much, that I was changing lyrics as I was singing it down. And when I got in the studio to record it, Leslie came in to sing on it. And she said, "Wow, you've changed a lot of lyrics." I'm like, "Did I? I didn't realize I changed it so much." It's not really about being difficult to write, because I think in the moment it just kind of happens. But as you listen and as you sing it through, you find little things to change. And for me, as an artist, before I ever started writing anything, I would even take other people's songs. And what I tend to do is, how can you say this using less words? Like, because when you're singing it, if it's really super wordy, it just sounds like it's clunky. And so even as an artist, I guess I found myself sort of, what can I leave out here to make it seem more concise? And so I was kind of already doing a little bit of that. Now that it's actually, I feel like I have more license to, because I'm a co-writer on these songs. Sometimes it just feels like it needs to be different. And what's interesting too is, once you've heard a song a certain way, you get used to it. And then all of a sudden you're in the studio going, "Why am I singing it that way? That's 10 words when five would work." You know, so it's always a process. It's always evolving.
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0: You asked, he answered. It's Ask Garth on the Garth Channel. It's the day and the life of a
1: rodeo man. Candy from Alabama. This is a deep question. What is one thing you have left to fulfill in your life?
2: Wow.
3: Oh, man.
1: No one's lives are ending anytime soon, but of all the things you've done, what else would you like to do?
3: Candy from Alabama says, what have you left to do in your life? I got to tell you, Candy, I'm ready for this. I want to figure out how to take care of the people that's all taking care of us. That's it. Candy, when you see Garth Brooks and you know, everyone, I get it. Everyone pokes fun at me for saying we all the time. We do this, we do that. I get it. But Candy, if you had any idea the number of people it takes to get this job done, that's all I want to do. I just want to take care of those people that have taken care of us, that have given us this life. I would love them to get some kind of sample of the life that they have given us. That's my goal. Once I do that, I can get hit by a bus.
2: I think that you also sell yourself short, because I think you do take care of and have taken care of everybody that is taking care of you. Mm,
3: sweet.
1: I mean, you got a bobblehead and a star on the Hollywood Walk of Fame.
2: Yeah, I'm kind of done. I always, when I used to be asked this question 10, 20 years ago, I'd always say, someday I want to do Broadway. But now I'll be like, I don't even know what role I would play at some point. I'll just be some old hag on Broadway. But I'd still like to do that. I mean, playing an old hag as a beautiful young woman is what I meant to say.
1: Yes. Have a burning question for Garth Brooks? We want to help you get it answered. Go to garthbrooks.com/askgarth and then listen to The Garth Channel to hear your question on air.
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2: Heather from Texas, will you be in the studio a lot more now that the residency at Caesars is over?
3: 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Someone's got to take care of the dogs, you know.
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9: Oh, I'm going to Cromhenge. 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

0: 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Great stuff.
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0: 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I just thought of this. 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
1: I think we're always hiring. 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But my thing is this. 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

0: Hey, Garth, tell me about when you opened for Chris Ledoux.
1: I actually got to meet him at the Cocky Bull in Victorville, California. We were fronting him. And it's a fun story. I've told everybody this. We're at soundcheck. Door opens like a Western. The sun comes in on the dance floor, and it casts this shadow from the door. And it's this cowboy guy. And he comes out and stands right in the middle of the dance floor, and he's watching us. And I look under the lights, and I go, Chris? He goes, yep, Garth. I got down and shook his hand, and I'd already decided, you know, all our family has been in rehab, pretty much all of them, for substance abuse. 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And I said, but whatever, if he goes to the bar, whatever he orders, I'm going to have. And so Chris goes, hey, you want to go over to the bar and sit down? I said, yeah. And so he went over there, and we slid up at the bar. He goes, you can bring me the biggest, coldest Coke you got. And man, I felt like a little 5-year-old cowboy. I looked at him and said, make that 2.

0: 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We'll be right back on the Garth Channel.
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0: If you went to garthbrooks.com/askgarth and ask Garth a question, he just might be answering it right now. 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
1: Deb from California says, "Hi, G. I turned on the radio today and Journey's Stone in Love was playing. Oh, the memories never fade away. It brought back euphoric summer nights in Lake Tahoe and blaring the radio. What I wouldn't give to hear you belt out a few lyrics to that song or just rip it up next time and sound check."
2: Yeah, Journey, the problem is Steve Perry might be one of the greatest vocalists ever. And, you know, I've heard the greatest vocalist of all time say that exact phrase about him. So he's one of those tough ones. You know, we do covers and I'm proud of our covers. But man, to sing like that cat, that might be going deeper than this well goes.
1: Second part to our question, is there an 80s song that maybe you heard released recently that just brought you back to your youth? Or just reminds you?
2: I think a great song is always a great song. And if there's a perfect example of it, it's Fast Car. You know, by Tracy Chapman, now recently Luke Combs. It's just a great song is a great song. And what I love about that is for the last 30 or 40 years, if someone says you're going to remake it, you would go, good luck with that one. But get ready for this. It's going to be a guy. Well, that ain't going to work. And it's going to be in country music. That's not going to work. And it worked out fantastic because the song is always the ball.
0: Want to know why Garth chose those songs? Or decided to do that tour? Or maybe you just want to know what he's having for lunch. No judgment. I kind of want to know too. 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
1: 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And some of them are females, most of them are guys. And I know this is going to sound very strange coming out of a guy's mouth like this. I love guys. I just do, man. I love working with them. I love leaning up against a truck with them, laughing, playing cards with them. I love working out with them. I just do, man. And I've got a list of guys. Right off the top of my head, Ted Larkin. I'm sitting there thinking of him. What a good guy I had. I was out of town. Something happened at our house. I said, Ted, something's happened at the house. You run over there. That's all I said. I didn't even think about anything. Ted shows up with a shotgun and a 45 on his hip. And I'm thinking, oh, my God, I didn't tell him that. Well, but this is the kind of guy he is. He just rode right in. Just came in with his truck, jumped out, kicked in the front door, and just started going through the house. And I don't know if I would do that for him. I'd be too scared. But these are the kind of guys that you got that are your buddies and that you can call on. And what I love is it's 3 a.m. They say hello. You go, I need you. And what they say is, where are you? Not, I can't come. Hey, should we be doing this? They say, where are you? That's a lucky man that gets to be able to say that.

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1: The day and the life of a rodeo man.
2: Mary from Northern Kentucky says, I don't have a question, but I just want to tell Garth how much he actually means to me. I've been a fan since he came out to be a singer. My first concert was actually his first big concert in Texas. I was hooked since. I've been to 14 of his shows, and my brother was also a huge fan. However, unfortunately, he passed away in 2017. My brother and I went to every concert together, and now when I go to your shows, I wear a shirt with my brother's picture since he can't be there in person and he is there in spirit. When TuneIn put on that dive bar concert together, I entered 7,000 times within the first week. I was lucky enough to win tickets. My gosh, was I beyond excited. If you watch the Amazon Prime video, you can see me in a few shots. I was the female in a baby blue hoodie with my brother's face on it. Oh, thank you so much.
3: That's so sweet. Those are the moments you live for, right? I mean, we've both been lucky to get awards in this business, but what is better than that? I recently went to a hockey game with my buddy, and this guy pulls me over, and he's talking about what Garth Brooks music has meant to him his whole life. And I realized in the middle of it, I stopped him and hugged him and said, holy cow, you're talking about me the way I talk about Haggard, Jones. He goes, exactly. And I think for the first time, I might have got it. Because you never look at yourself like those people, and you can't compare yourself because they're the greatest ever. But when the music means that much to somebody, that they have a brother that is alive and well every time the music's playing, that is a sweet, sweet, sweet thing.
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0: Ask Me How I Know was the first song to go number one for us, probably in 10 years at that time. 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And Ask Me How I Know sounded so good on the radio. 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
0: You're gonna wanna sing along to this one. 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

So I love Billy Joel, and but I hadn't bought a record of his in a while. And we're out on tour in the 90s. And back then they had this 7 CDs for a penny kind of thing that a buddy, you know, said, hey, if I get so many people doing this, I'll do it. So I signed on. But back then what it was it had changed that if you don't mail it back in a certain period of time, they're going to charge you for it. Well, we're gone for 3 months. So when I come back, there's 3 or 4 records in my mailbox. One of them is Billy Joel's Stormfront. Now, like I said, I hadn't bought a Billy record in a while. So I put it on, and from the word go, I immediately loved that record.

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2: Deb from California says, "Hi, Aji. Have any songs come out of those special bedtime stories that you created for your kids growing up? Could you share maybe one of the creative ones? I love your creative, thoughtful parenting style, loving, caring, empathetic, but also trailblazing and unique. You were incredibly present for your kids during your retirement and gifted them the most precious gift of all, time, energy, and love. I've always loved The Entertainer, but I really loved reading about Garth Brooks' anthologies too. You truly are a wonderful package."
3: Deb, don't forget I wrote those, okay? I was also 6'4" with a lot of hair. No, it was the best time of my life, I'll tell you that, with the love of my life sitting right here. You know, I'd just give anything for one moment just to relive my children being just on my chest asleep, you know? I just love that. If you're a parent, you get that.
4: You should write a children's book with those stories in them. You should.
3: Well, the first line would be, "This is a true story."
4: Right.
3: And me and your Uncle Kelly, that's how everything started.
4: Did I ever tell you about how me and Uncle Kelly invented the wide mouth bass? That was a good one.
3: That's a true story. I remember that. It's not every day you invent the wide mouth bass, so you remember every moment of it. It was great. So, no, I don't think any songs have come out of that.
4: I don't think so, but I think a children's book should come out of it.
3: I have to find a rhyming word for bass.
4: Excuse me. Maybe not a children's book. Never mind.
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I really enjoy a great female entertainer. Greatest female entertainer ever? That's a tough one. It's going to come down to two or three names. One, me and Miss Sherwood got invited by Steve Wynn to go see Beyonce, and she had put together this special week of shows. Man. Now, there's an all-girl group, too. The two drummers you're going to fall in love with, they don't look anything like each other, and you fall in love with both of them just because they're females behind a kit. It's just awesome. And the whole night is just fantastic. And watching her work, that girl has a work ethic. When we talked about the secrets to success and work ethic being one of them, she's got a work ethic 10 times over. If I

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0: You ask somebody, who's the greatest ever? You're going to get 1,000 different answers from 1,000 different people. And all the names are worthy. If you ask me, was there ever a time that one person saved country music? I'm going to tell you, I believe there was. And that one person was Randy Travis. Hollywood had got a hold of country music. We were going somewhere else. Country music was changing. And you had your traditionalists like Strait, Reba, Skaggs. But country music was changing. And Randy Travis came on the scene. And all of a sudden, commercialism, money, the industry realized just how big traditional country music was. And that, in my book, changed everything and opened the doors for traditionalists like me, Alan Jackson, Clint Black, to come through in 1989 and not have to kick the door down. It was already open because of Randy Travis.
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0: Ooh. This was really, really good. Midnight Train was a beautiful story of, hey, I hear what you guys are doing, but here's what I would love to hear you take a swing at trying to do. And Midnight Train just all of a sudden became the train itself.
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0: Before I do the Ask Gareth, I forgot to ask you earlier, Tricia, about bobblehead night and your bobblehead for the Predators game.
1: Well, I mean, you know, there's moments in your career that define you. Having a bobblehead, it's got to be one of those moments, right? I mean, who gets to have a bobblehead? That's
2: Amen.
1: So cool. I'm so excited. So, and mine is with Smash, who is a rescue dog that the Nashville Predators have that is in the office a lot. My head bobbles and so does the dog's. I'm very excited. What a great night. They gave out, I think, 10,000 bobbleheads to the first 10,000 people to come in the door. So really, really amazing. And they also gave money to my shelter as well, my foundation. So it was really cool. Dottie's Yard got a nod.
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0: If you went to garthbrooks.com/askgarth and ask Garth a question, he just might be answering it right now. 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
1: Lois from Indiana says, I need you to imagine an alternate reality where music didn't work out for you. 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Okay, remember, we're setting music aside. 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So what kind of YouTube content creator would you be if you couldn't do music?
2: Lois, you couldn't have picked a more alternative reality than that. I have no clue whatsoever. I can tell you the times that I feel best on YouTube. The times that I feel best on YouTube is when my wife shows me animal videos. I laugh so hard, especially dogs sleeping. I laugh. I'm also part of my mama is so much in me that physical humor, when people fall down and people have horrible slips and falls, I find myself laughing uncontrollably and I feel so bad about it. And it just makes me laugh harder. My mom was that way. She loved to scare people. She loved Halloween. She loved stuff like that. So I have that twisted gene in me.
3: Man, that's what you could do. You know, wasn't it like Jackass or something? Like you could do that where you like jump off the top of the roof and like you could do just like stunts like that. You could be like Evel Knievel.
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0: 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George Strait is one of those few. 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
2: Andrea from California says, can we get the story behind you tying your leg to the tree?
3: I didn't tie my leg to a tree.
4: That would be dumb. He just tied up his ankle.
3: Okay, let me explain this, okay? We just get through shooting. I don't have to wonder anymore. Ted's the jumper off the bridge.
5: Right.
3: And we're taking that shot off the bridge over the river, and it's a long way down. And the stunt guys chain his ankle to the bridge. And I go, what are you doing that for? He says, when Casey falls. I said, he goes, his ankle's going to break, but at least he'll save his life. Well, that's smart, I guess, right? So me and Emmett, we were back in Oklahoma, and we were building a treehouse for the girls. And I said, hey, watch this. And we went down to Stillwater Milling Company there in Claremore, and we bought some used lariats. Not new ones. I don't need to waste our money on that. We bought used lariats and tied them to the tree and then tied one to our ankles. So that way, if we fell off the roof of the treehouse, we would...
5: Just break your ankle.
3: Break your ankle. The problem was I never judged the distance, so the lariat was actually longer than the fall.
2: And how are your ankles now? We're good?
3: All good.
4: The moral of the story is don't fall off the roof.
0: Ever wonder what Garth was thinking when he made this?
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0: Or where the inspiration came from for this?
1: Yes, I will sail my best. The river runs dry.
0: Wonder no more, because you can ask Garth yourself. Just go to garthbrooks.com/askgarth. 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

0: you love gift giving, especially for Trisha. But Trisha, you recently got Garth a special present.
1: Miss Yearwood is very particular about her farm vehicles. Okay. And she wants something like her. She wants something that's classy, does whatever you want, makes it all easy. But she also wants the thing to be sturdy. And I don't know if you know this, but her right foot is about 60 pounds heavier than her left foot. She loves speed. And so we kept going through these farm vehicles to find it. And finally, Can-Am was the vehicle that she chose, this 4x4 utility vehicle. And so she got it, but she didn't get it with all the bells and whistles because it's like, come on, let's don't be stupid. That's going to get up there and crazy. And I'd be kind of embarrassed, tell you the truth, you know. And so we got her one, and she absolutely loved it. But she also found out that anytime she wasn't using it, I was.
2: Well, it had doors on it, and so, you know, it was during the winter, and it was really cold, and I use it to run my dog. So I'll pile them in there, and then we'll go to a spot, and I'll let them out, and they'll run. And so, you know, half the time during the winter, because it had doors on it, it was gone, and he was in it. But he loved it, and I really wanted him to have one, so I bought him one in his favorite color, which is blue, and his is actually nicer than mine. He's got heat and air in his, so he is in really good shape. He's got it all going on now.
1: I'm telling you, man. The guilt lasted about 7 seconds. It's one of the greatest gifts ever. But the fact that it came from the queen just makes it. But yeah, me and that thing, one of us will kill one of us in it. I'll either kill that machine or it'll kill me in it. But I'm telling you right now, if you're looking for the ultimate, because what I love is they have so many different lines. But Can-Am, man, I'm going to tell you right now, that is the vehicle. And if I ever win the lottery, we'll buy Can-Ams for everybody. Yeah,
2: and we're not sponsored by Can-Am, but if they want to, you know, sponsor us, we're totally in.
0: The Garth Channel also brought to you by Can-Am.
2: Exactly. I also love that it was not a gift for an occasion. It was just like a Monday. And he's hard to surprise. So I think you were pretty surprised.
1: I was very surprised.
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5: Over here.

0: I think there are people in our lives that make us better people. And I think there are people in our lives that make guys better men. But don't think that they have to be men. Loretta Lynn was one of those people that made you want to be a better man. She believed in you. She believed in you more than you did. And anytime anybody would say something about Garth that wasn't in a positive light, Loretta Lynn always, for some reason, stood up for me. Just love her. Love her, miss her. But I see her in so many country artists today. I think that's why I love hanging around Ashley McBride. Because that independence, that confidence. I'm sorry, man. We can talk about makeup. We can talk about styles. Nothing more beautiful on a woman than confidence.
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0: When it comes to Luke Combs, I think you've got all the right ingredients. You know, according to Luke, he was raised on 90s country, pretty much from his mama. And then his dad was anything but country. So it was all the rock, all the kind of, I don't know, the blues kind of stuff, the feel-good stuff. And so when it came to him playing Tracy Chapman's Fast Car, this is something he'd been playing his whole life. And it's kind of wild, because you can take a song and make it yours. You take a smash hit from somebody else that's totally out of your genre and make it yours. That's a superstar right there.
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0: When you talk about timeless, here comes Nitty Gritty Dirt Pan. When you talk about not being able to fit in any particular genre and still being a success no matter what genre you fit them in, Nitty Gritty Dirt Pan. When you talk about talent, Nitty Gritty Dirt Pan. When you talk about great guys that you just go, how can these guys be so big and still be so sweet? That's Nitty Gritty Dirt Pan.
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2: Blaine from North Carolina says, are you ready for TY's tour to start in April and be her plus one? Thanks for everything you both do. And how about an inside studio tea?
3: 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Nice. I owe everybody an inside studio tea.
4: 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And I'm going to tell you right now, you know, every entertainer has their own way of doing it. And so as a celebrity's husband that's also an entertainer, keep your mouth shut, right? But what I'm hoping to see is I'm hoping that she has the confidence in the stuff that she has penned herself to set amid the songs that people will be coming to see her to sing. Because when they walk out of there, those songs that she penned herself will be on the same level as the ones that she's been singing for a few decades.
3: You're so sweet.
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0: How many instruments can you play?
1: I can't play any of my own, a lot of them, but I really can't play any of them because here's the crazy thing. When I was telling you, To Make You Feel My Love was the only record I've ever played on, it was because Cass Stevens was right here with me and we were playing and they thought it would be cool if I played on it, but I don't play. And in my whole catalog of songs, if you listen close enough, there's one what we call a clam. A clam is a mistake. That song was To Make You Feel My Love. And the track the clam was on was the acoustic guitar player sitting in that seat. It was me. I just never heard it in the mix going down. I didn't hear it until things became digital that I heard, wait a minute, I'm playing a major against a minor or suspended. And never heard it ever until things became digital because we got an analog. And so the only clam I ever had was on the only song that they ever let me play on. That pretty much wraps up my musicianship.

0: The Stones were unapologetically flawed and still are, and love it that way. Come on, man. That's what makes music real, right? It's not the flawless, computerized mapping out music that moves you. It's the things that have little flaws, little dings in them, the same way your life is. We all have our scars. We all have our moments where we triumph, the moments that we didn't. That's all in Stone stuff. The way they play it, the way they record it. And they are just as proud of it today as they were when they were teenagers.
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0: If you went to garthbrooks.com/askgarth and ask Garth a question, he just might be answering it right now. Right now. It's Ask Garth on the Garth Channel.
1: Jennifer from Omaha says, I am so happy to have Ask Garth back. I speak for so many when I say how much we've truly missed you, Garth. I have to go there. I have to ask, is the Ireland special coming soon? I heard Stormy say he's seen it and it was wonderful. So we're so excited for it.
2: Yeah, there's a thing in video, once you put it all together, and try to remember, this was an infinite amount of camera angles, because thank God and the Irish people, we had 5 nights to shoot 20-something cameras a night, and you can move the cameras every night, so it became 100 different angles of the show. They've just put it together, and then the last piece is a thing called color correction, which we saw the color corrected version last night for the first time, and I know this is going to sound strange. I know you're not expecting this. I cried through the whole thing.
3: I can't wait for people to see it. It is so beautiful. The whole special.
2: Yeah, man.

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1: You know, publishers will run a song, and you're looking up the publishers on Friends in Low Places because I'm not a writer on it. And one of them turns out to be a dear friend of mine on the West Coast. And so I call him up and I say, Friends in Low Places, how popular is Friends in Low Places? He goes, are you kidding me? He says, there's probably five songs in the world, American Pies and that thing, that have the royalties and the covers that, you know, the top five would have. And Friends in Low Places is one of those five. So that made me really understand the power of a song, because let's say a certain percentage of the world knows who Garth Brooks is. I bet you 10 to 1, 20 times that amount knows the song Friends in Low Places.

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1: The day and the life of a rodeo man.
2: Jennifer's question, she says her big question is about Cold Shoulder. Rumor is you weren't a fan of it. That song is amazing. Surely this isn't true. If so, why? And love you guys.
3: Hey, Jennifer. Thanks for the question, because this is real important when it comes to my best friend that's sitting right here next to me. That song had to be pointed out by her to me on just what a great record that was. I enjoy it now probably more than ever. The harmony lines in it are killer. But again, man, it's just that good old country music that you were raised on. You know what? I am going to say this, and it's not to bitch or anything, but you hear people saying that so-and-so is their influence, and then when they play their music, you can't hear so-and-so in there. And so I'm hoping on Cold Shoulder you're hearing Haggard. I'm hoping you're hearing Jones. I'm hoping you're hearing those guys, the late-night country, all-night country trucker shows. I hope you're hearing that, because, you know, that's what you were raised on, and that, to me, is what country music is.
4: Was there something about it that you weren't sure about when you recorded it?
3: No, what happened with Cold Shoulder was we were writing another song, and Kent Blasey tells this story all the time, and one of the things was they were talking about a cold shoulder, and I was talking about going home for Christmas once, and we passed this trucker on the side on Christmas Eve, and he realized he's not going to get to go home for Christmas. And Kim Williams, you know, as Kim is, he said, oh, the cold shoulder. And we stopped writing whatever we were, wrote that in like, I don't know, 20 minutes, mm-hmm. and then went back to write the other one. And so I guess I always kind of looked at it as it was a toss-off. It was 20 minutes. And the crazy thing is, out here on this rule outside the studio, Cowboy's rule is it takes 3 minutes to write a hit song. So don't let how long or how easy or hard the process was depict how great the song is. Let the song depict how great it is. And with things like this, with you saying, both of you saying that it's a killer record, that makes me feel very, very good.
0: Want to know why Garth chose those songs? Or decided to do that tour? Or maybe you just want to know what he's having for lunch. No judgment. I kind of want to know too. Visit garthbrooks.com/askgarth and then keep it locked to the Garth Channel to hear your question on air.
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Taylor, you got to remember, Taylor's like a daughter, right? She's about the same age as my girls. But Taylor found fame very quick. But what Taylor never stopped being was that little girl. And the crazy thing about it, so Taylor Swift, let's just say, get the arguments off the table, she's the largest artist on the planet today. If you take Taylor through a shopping mall, you take her through a county fair, anywhere, there'll be a little girl that recognizes her. And what Taylor is going to do, and I don't know if you've ever been around Taylor, but she's really tall. What Taylor, the first thing Taylor's going to do is get down on one knee. And her and that little girl are going to be best friends in 30 seconds, man. And so that's the cool thing. So she was really sweet to my daughters. They all loved her. They all have her stuff as well. But I think if you're looking for the number one thing that an artist can be, I think people want to see themselves in the artist. And they also want to see what they think they can be because of that artist. And I think Taylor checks all those boxes really well.

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12: 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Yeah, she's pretty.

0: What I loved about Diamond Rio was they were also individual friends with everybody. It's like Keith Urban. Nobody in this business has a bad word to say about Keith Urban. Nobody in this business has a bad word to say about any of the guys in Diamond Rio. And that's what you want, right? That's what you love. And we all have our off days and stuff, but these guys just seem to have them where no one else sees them. With that, I got to tell you, because the 90s was pretty much endless. You were just going and going and going. But anytime you got to run into these guys, you were going to leave there with more energy than you pulled up with.
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0: Which song came the easiest, or you wrote the fastest, or was the most fun?
1: I wrote a song with Chad Carlson, who is my co-producer, and Haley Witters, who is an artist who I love. And we were writing one day, and we wrote a song about our moms, which was really cool. But I told them a story that day. I'd just come off of a trip from Vegas with Garth, where he was sick. And on his stage in Vegas, he had two bars on the stage, and one had alcohol and one did not have alcohol. And I was downstairs getting my hair and makeup done while he was starting the show, and he was really sick. And they were telling me Garth's drinking on stage, and he doesn't drink. So I'm like, he's not really drinking. Like, you guys are just wrong. And no, he's drinking out of a bottle of Jack Daniels. I'm like, no, he's not. It's the non-alcohol side. You guys are wrong. Well, when I got up to side stage to watch the show, I realized he was drinking from actual bottle, because he has the headset mic on, and I hear him go, I can't feel my teeth on the mic. And I'm like, okay, this is bad. Like, am I gonna have to go out there and get him? And it was really funny, because this is not who I've never seen him this way. And so when the show was over, he was telling me, he's like, I think I might have gotten a little tipsy out there. I'm like, yeah, honey, you drank a lot. That's not how this works. And he's like, I'm not drunk though. I'm like, that's not how drunk works, honey. You are. And so I was telling the story to Chad and Haley. And so when we got together the next time to write, Chad said, I keep hearing in my head, you said something telling that story. That's not how drunk works. We should write this song. And so we wrote this silly little song about, you know, girls going out and having a, you know, never, it's just going to be one bar, and then how it all turns out. And it's one of my favorite songs because it's just fun. And we laughed so much writing it, and it came pretty quickly. All inspired by my tipsy husband.
0: It's one of my favorites. It's really, really good.
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3: Kimberly from Ohio, we lived in your state when we first started out. And I think, yes, the artist does get a say, but here's why the artist gets a say. Because the artist knows what venues, what crowds are the most fun to play. And how you know that is you go everywhere as a young artist. So Ohio, between that and Pennsylvania, were our two biggest fan club states, even over Texas, Oklahoma, Ohio, and Pittsburgh. And it was a toss-up because it was 50-50 on where the places you would play. We played every fair in Ohio. We played every fair in Pennsylvania. And the people, just hard-working, sweet people that just wanted to sing along. So, yes, when it comes time for a tour, are you not going to go to the state of Ohio? No way. Got to get there. You're going to go to the state of Pennsylvania? You bet your ass. You're going to get there. And it's not because you've never been there. It's because you have.
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1979, 1980, I hear George Strait for the first time. And though I loved music, finally, there was a music that was mine. I discovered it myself. It wasn't handed down. And very rarely I'll brag on myself, but I'm going to brag on myself here. I picked a hell of a good one right there. The King, George Strait.

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It was getting late, and I was scared and alone. But then a kind old man took my hand and led me home.

0: 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Right now. 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
1: Sue Owens from Michigan says, I'm coming to visit Friends Bar in Nashville.
2: All right.
1: And this is for both Garth and Trisha. What is your favorite meal to get? Maybe I'll get a chance to say hi. Wishful thinking. Never hurts. Love you guys.
3: Sue, first of all, welcome. Welcome to Nashville. You're going to love the city. The city's going to love you. What I love about Nashville right now is we're in that sweet, sweet spot. Nashville's going to be the next Chicago, Dallas. It's going to be one of the next major, major cities. But it's still got that sweet, smaller kind of feel to it. It starts with your law enforcement. Our law enforcement people here are all superstars to us. We love them. People down on Broadway take selfies with them. They're like superstars themselves. And what they're just trying to do is just tell people, hey, let's just love people here. And so there's that sweet southern hospitality that's here with the sweet technology and forward thinking of a big city that's on the brink of becoming that major city. So you're picking a good time to come here. The whole neon neighborhood, which Friends is a part of, is a great place to visit. It's like a shopping mall that just has all bars in it.
4: But if you want some comfort food, go to Friends, and I would say meatloaf, mashed potatoes,
3: yes,
4: maybe some summer in a cup, and ask for a piece of Garth and Trisha wedding cake, because it's really good.
3: That wedding cake is really, I got to be honest, I didn't think we would stick with the wedding cake, but it has surprised me.
4: It's so good.
3: It's fantastic, and I think because it's so simple, I thought it wouldn't last, but the truth is, the thing I love most about your cooking is how simple you seem to make it.
4: That's the thing. Just don't make it complicated. People just want good food.
0: Mm-hmm. Have a question for Garth? 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
0: You're gonna want to sing along to this one. We're back to the music on the Garth.

0: Garth, what has it been like for you watching Trisha become a songwriter?
1: It's fun. Like so many things in a married couple, the husband is usually really far ahead of the wife.
0: So, it's a good thing I can't reach you right now.
2: So, but you'll go to sleep at some point.
1: So I've seen her as a songwriter a lot longer than she has. I saw it in the 90s. But the thing is, it's like anything else, man. Until you believe it, you can never be it. So finding her, seeing her find it, and then seeing the joy in her face kind of lit the fire back under me for what it was like. And the fact that she gets to write with Leslie and Bridget and the stuff, I think about Kim Williams and Kent Blazy, getting to go to those and how excited I was to go to those songwriting sessions, right? Because you're going to laugh your ass off. You're going to have so much fun. And at the end of the day, you might actually get something that touches people. And I will tell you this, it's my favorite Trisha Yearwood record ever because she's in every cut. Her thing is, and it's tough to pick. This one would be tough to pick. I can pick a favorite in any album, but this one's tough.
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1: 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Ooh.

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1: Alan Reynolds, in the studio that you're here, he has stopped me so many vocals in and just go, "Hey, pal, you're trying to sing to me." And I'm sitting there going, "Well, yeah, I'm a singer." He goes, "No, talk to me. Just communicate with me." And I don't think anybody does that better of the new artists than Ashley McBride. When she's singing to you, she's had a conversation on the other side of the kitchen table. It just is. And it's so good.

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0: answered. 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
1: Tammy from Pittsburgh says, in 2016, we were lucky enough to be at the two shows at Yankee Stadium. The second night with the weather delay, I would love to hear more about what went on during that delay and making the tough decisions to wait it out or cancel. Was there a time in the night where you weren't sure if you were going to have to cancel? I remember you came on just before midnight and it turned out to be a magical night, but I'm sure it was stressful beforehand.
2: Tammy from Pittsburgh, you'll get this. Mr. Wood, you'll get this as well. People from New York get a bad rap. People from New York come off, they label them as rude, they label whatever.
3: And they don't like country music.
2: Right.
3: Like we've always been told that.
2: So we're playing Yankee Stadium. First night goes off without a hitch. We're filming it. And the video producer, the guy goes, hey, look, I got everything I need. So if the next night, we'll just pick up some extra stuff. Well, the next night turned out to be one of the worst rainstorms to come through there. And there was a new law that was enacted in stadiums that if there is lightning at all in the storm, now it's 45 minutes before the storm gets there, you have to clear it, and then wait another 30 minutes after the storm passes through to get there. So we were in a pickle.
3: You have to clear the field. Everybody
2: right.
3: on the field has to move.
2: So we couldn't start the show because we knew that 5 minutes into the show, the 45 minutes before the lightning came, here we go. So we waited. And what we did was just waited out the storm. But the crazy thing is, those people in those seats waited. Waited and waited. They got wet and they stood underneath the upper seating. And then when the show started, you started to see them come out. And what I remember most was they all came out in their ponchos.
3: Mm-hmm.
2: So there was orange, blue, you know, all this stuff. But the whole show was just built on, hey, it's just a storm. All the plans have gone down the drain. Now let's just treat it like a big little 100-seater, like the Bluebird, right? And now we're just going to take requests. And we took requests all night long.
3: And I will say, from my perspective, I'm playing New York on this little run I'm doing. One of the seven shows is in New York because it's I played a town hall there last time that I was on tour, and it was one of my favorite shows because of that. It was a lot of audience participation. I was talking to a guy in the balcony that night. I remember vividly. We're talking about food, and it was just such a great night. So I agree with you. New York is they get a bad rap, and they are nothing but love, and they love their country music, and they show up for you, and it's a good time.
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0: What if?
1: Like, I know day to day, I'm sure you style yourself, but when you're out on tour, do you have people? Does Trisha do it? Or do you just go, I'm just most comfortable like this?
2: Yeah, listen, for me, the first phase in fashion for me is comfort. I want to be respectful. I got chewed out by a friend that I adored that eventually lost. She passed away, but at an award show, she saw me and she goes, you're being disrespectful because I was being comfortable. And when she said that again, she loved me enough to say that, right? And so from that day forward, you just want to be respectful and do what you want. But the truth is, I dress for comfort, and comfort is my fashion. So Victoria Shaw gives me hell all the time that I'll show up and work jeans that are ripped and stuff to do songwriters things with her. And she just, I don't know, she always picks on me, which is great. I dig it, and she knows I enjoy it, and it's fun. But yeah, I'm not the fashion guy at all. I love what feels good.

0: not sure that there's a more genius in music than Elton John. You see the work from Barney Taupin and you see it on a page and it looks like poetry, but it's also poetry that's maybe not in time, maybe not in rhythm. And somehow, Elton John not only put it in time and rhythm, but put it against some of the greatest melodies ever created in any form of music in any decade or century. Yeah, I'll say it. Elton John, pure genius.
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4: 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I really want you to understand this, if it's even possible. In the 90s, we never saw an episode of Friends. We never saw an episode of West Wing. We never saw an episode of the Seinfeld. The most popular shows on the planet, you're gone. And try to remember, since 2014, a comeback tour, which I had no idea was going to take that much time. A stadium tour, COVID, stadium tour again, right? And then the last 2 years have been Vegas. So I really don't get to participate in what we all get to participate in our normal lives, I guess.
3: 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They had a TV special that they did like 8 or 9 episodes, and then I started listening to the podcast. So it's Jason Bateman, who you know I love, Sean Hayes, and Will Arnett. And it's just funny. They're all buddies, and they usually have a guest on, and it's usually interesting. I don't have a lot of time either. I sometimes will listen to a podcast when I'm hiking with the dogs, especially if I'm by myself. I won't listen to a podcast if I have company on a hike and the dogs don't talk yet. But I also like to just be in nature and like really use that as a meditation time. So I don't always listen when I'm walking by myself.
0: 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Or where the inspiration came from for this?
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0: I don't know what you say about Madonna. She continues to be this force, which is it. So if it was the Grammys 30 years ago or the Grammys 2 years ago, she's just a force, and she doesn't take people's shit. I love the fact that she just stays like a wall, right? Everything can change around her, but Madonna's going to stay the same. And Madonna was always hip, still always hip, so she doesn't have to change. And she kind of depicts how times are. There are few artists in all of music, no matter what genre that is. For us, it would have to probably be Dolly. But for pop, Madonna has to be the queen.
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1: We should take this time to say Garth from Nashville has an Ask Trisha question. Or maybe we need to do the Garth and Trisha movie club thing. With five movies right now that people should see.
2: Cruella.
1: No matter how old.
2: Okay. Cruella.
1: Cruella's a great, great piece. I'm going to do, the Change Up?
2: Oh, yeah. The Change Up with Jason Bateman.
1: Yes. And Ryan Reynolds.
2: Mm-hmm.
1: Fantastic.
2: Inside Out 1 and 2. We just watched Inside Out 2. We both cried during the whole movie.
1: Okay, now, look, I'm going to tell you, we're going to differ on this, okay?
2: Okay.
1: Parents do not watch Inside Out 1 or 2. Because all you're going to do is cry like a baby the whole time. When Inside Out 2, though, when all the new emotions move in, it's like, whoa, been there.
2: It's so good. It's so good. You did laugh a lot, especially when, like, sarcasm and anxiety moved in.
1: It's so good.
2: Tombstone, one of my favorite movies of all time.
1: Now, we're not talking about...
2: What are we talking about? Something that's new?
1: Yes, they should see. I like Free Guy.
2: We do love Free Guy. Yeah. Ryan Reynolds. We're on a Ryan Reynolds kick.
1: Well, Ryan Reynolds also might be one of the greatest actors, him and Bradley Cooper. I love those two guys. I think Bateman's crazy good. What they do.
2: Deadpool and Wolverine, if you haven't seen that yet.
1: That's a fun one.
2: It's a fun one. How many else have we named?
1: I also love Chris Pratt. Sweet guy.
2: Yeah. I will actually rotate. I will watch any movie, but Garth won't watch just any movie. So if I really want him to sit with me and watch a movie, I will rotate the things that I know he will sit and watch with me. So a lot of Guardians of the Galaxy.
1: Mm-hmm. It's fun. Good stuff.
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0: Aerosmith, I'm telling you right now, there has never been another group like the Beatles and never will be. But if there was a group that was influenced by the Beatles, but yet took it to a whole different level, that would be Aerosmith for me. Some of the chord progressions, some of the harmonies that they use, you can tell the influence in there. But at the same time, they weren't Beatles wannabes. They took the cool stuff that we love about Beatles and put their own spin on it, which makes me love them even more.
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She was storming through the house that day, and I could tell she was leaving. 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
16: 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It's the American

0: Faith Hill is a sweet, sweet story because Faith was singing demos when I was singing demos, when Trisha Yearwood was singing demos, Martina, we would pass each other in the hallways of demo sessions. And the thing with Faith was, the first thing you notice about Faith is, oh my God, how gorgeous this woman is. But then when she goes in and sings the song, she gets even prettier because women that look like that rarely sound like that. And man, she was like a rocket when she took off. But what I love about Faith is she's never changed. She's still that same sweet girl she always was.
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2: Did you see Wicked, Garth?
3: Yes, I did.
2: Oh, yeah,
3: see Wicked.
2: Oh, my gosh. I can't believe I didn't say Wicked.
3: Yeah, I got to see Wicked. But the truth is, I've known about Wicked for so long. So it's like I saw the first half of it. You know what I mean?
2: Well, you did. They're going to have the second half this Christmas.
3: I just like, come on, man. Let's get this, because I see that as not two parts. I see it as one great story.
2: Garth sent me and my mom and my sister to New York for my 40th birthday to see Wicked on Broadway. And it was unbelievable. And when I came home, I said, we have to go back and you have to go and we have to take the girls. And so we did. And we went to see Wicked on Broadway. And it was so incredible.
3: It was amazing. Of course, Broadway, first of all, is amazing anyway. Yeah. If you ever get a chance to go and you haven't gone, please go, because it's just gonna open your eyes to how hard people work to entertain.
2: And the shows are so good. Mm-hmm. I would also say that too. Even if you think, oh, I'm not a Broadway show person.
3: No, trust me.
2: You just don't know it yet. You just need to go see Hamilton. Go see Wicked.
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0: Man, this guy is just timeless. I can't imagine country music when he wasn't around, and I can't imagine country music in the future when he won't be around. Here's the king, George Strait.
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2: I have to thank you guys for TV show for Ted Lasso, because you brought it up the first time I talked to you, and I only just started it now. What a good show.
3: Now, rumor has that Ted Lasso's got a fourth season.
4: I heard they're going to come with a fourth season.
3: That's what I heard.
4: So I told Blake about it a long time ago. We did, a long time ago. And what you said to me the other night was, I love this joy, the joy the show makes you. It makes you feel so good.
2: You feel like your life has kind of changed for the better when you watch it.
4: Yeah, it's good. Right. It's good. They knew what they were doing.
3: Yeah, I think there are shows that show us how we want our lives to be. But most of those shows, your life can't be that. But Ted Lasso, I think in the writing of it, they showed us how our lives could be like that. And usually the answer to everything is always just kindness, right? Somebody said, don't treat somebody the way they are. Treat somebody the way you think they can be. And then they will become that person. So have faith in people. That's my thing, man. And the other way around, too. If I'm walking down the sidewalk at 2 a.m. and you're walking toward me, it's not unfair of me to expect you to be a good person. Be sweet to one another, man. Love one another. Help each other grow. That's what we're down here for. I think that's what Ted Lasso did. And laugh the whole time.
0: 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No judgment. I kind of want to know too. 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

0: there are some things you can just mention that puts an artist in their own light. Like, holy cow, that's impossible. How about, what, 100 sold-out shows at a residency at Madison Square Gardens? Come on. Are you kidding me? That's Billy Joel. I think when you look at a guy that just has so much to say and can say it in so many different ways, he becomes a lot of people's favorite artist. For me, he's one of my favorites, and he's one of those guys that will go down in history as one of the greatest to ever play the game, no matter if it's country music, rock music, pop music, it doesn't matter. Billy Joel.
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5: 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That's right, Nashville. 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

0: we learned that you inspired one of the songs about drinking, which is shocking for you.
1: Yeah, you talk about that ain't how drunk works.
0: Yes.
1: Yeah. Did you tell them the story about Vegas?
2: I did.
1: Oh, no. Really? Man, I was sick. Sometimes there's just nights and you're just sick and you just haven't got it. And you better push hard to get there, right? Because we've got all these great singers that go, no, it's like golf. If you want it to go further, swing harder. And a golfer will tell you, no, you're swinging too hard. Well, for me, if my vocal's gone, I'm going to push harder.
2: Maybe a shot of whiskey would have been fine.
1: Well, I did take one shot of whiskey
2: at a time.
1: Times.
2: Oh my gosh!
1: So I just had him bring me the bottle, and I things started getting warm. The voice started actually getting there, and I'm not sure what kind of night the crowd had. I had a great night. That was so much fun.
2: You're just so not normal.
1: At the end of the night, we do a bow, and I've got my arms around my buddies, and over the mic, I say, I guess, because I can hear it out in the audience, I go, I can't feel my teeth. And it was so good, but the crowd was so sweet, and they helped you through it. They sang for you, and that's the luck of being Garth. You've got so many things to help you in the band members, Robert Bailey, Gordon Kennedy, and then Trish Yearwood comes out and sings for you, and then the crowd sings for you. So even on a bad night, it's still a great night for me.
2: And no hangover the next day. I don't know how you did it.
1: I wasn't drunk.
2: Oh, uh-huh.
0: I'm assuming there was probably some In-N-Out burgers that night.
2: We did play cards. That was interesting. You probably don't remember anything you said at the card table, but it was fun.
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4: 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I received a lot of emails from people that said, you know what, Ricky, thank you so much because you gave me the strength. You gave me the confidence to really come out to my family.

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1: This next song is only dedicated to beautiful people here tonight. It means all of you. Thank you for coming along.

0: What I loved about Jones was before you understand it as a singer, George Jones understood that his vocal could take you on a roller coaster ride of just fun. And if you've heard songs like the Corvette song, if you've heard songs like The Race Is On, song called Beer Run, his roller coaster vocals are so much fun to listen to. The people, if you can sing those songs, you'll see the true joy in George Jones right there. He was a guy that understood that a guitar player could play the hell out of a guitar, and a steel guitar player could play the hell out of a steel guitar. Piano player, same thing. And a vocalist could sing the hell out of a song. That is George Jones.
1: 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From the heart of Music City, Nashville, Tennessee, the Sevens Radio Network and TuneIn present The Garth Channel, live from the Friends in Low Places Bar and Honky Tonk.